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3: U.S. stocks rise within 0.5% of their record, even as oil prices fueled by the Iran war keep climbing. We hear more on today's market activities from stock market reporter Seth Sutel reporting from New York City.
4: Stocks edged higher on Wall Street after several big companies turned in better than expected profit reports. The S&P 500 rose 0.4% Wednesday. The Dow added 150 points. That's about 0.3%. The Nasdaq Composite rose 0.6%. BlackRock rose 6.6% after becoming the latest financial company to report bigger profits than Wall Street expected. Stocks got a hand from another report showing that inflation eased in the U.S. last month. That helps take pressure off the Federal Reserve to raise interest rates. Seth Sutel, New York.
3: News and analysis at townhall.com. From Washington, I'm Keith Peters. Inflation is cool, but the economic outlook remains uncertain.
5: U.S. wholesale inflation fell from May to June on plunging energy prices, but intensifying hostilities with Iran are clouding the outlook. The Labor Department reports its producer price index, which captures inflation before it reaches consumers, dropped 0.3% from May. Compared to a year ago, it was up 5.5% in June. Gasoline prices plunged 12% in June, but are still up nearly 43% from June of last year, pushed higher by the Iran war. The June inflation numbers were lower than forecasters had expected, but inflation is still running above the Fed's 2% target. Mike Hempen, Washington.
3: Amazon will launch its new satellite internet service, Amazon Leo, in South Africa in 2027. That appears to put the company owned by Jeff Bezos ahead of Elon Musk's rival Starlink. More at Town Hall.
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0: The president's face is on one side of the coin, surrounded by the word liberty and 1776-2026. Over the president's left shoulder are the words, "In God We Trust." On X, Treasury Secretary Scott Bessent said the coin is intended to honor the enduring legacy of liberty and a lasting symbol of patriotism. The dollar coin is not made of gold, but has a gold finish. Federal law prohibits the depiction of a living president on U.S. currency, but the Treasury Secretary has the ability to authorize the minting and issuance of coins in some circumstances. Ed Donahue, Washington.
1: 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From Washington, I'm Keith Peters. One person is dead and three people are missing after a pontoon boat sank Tuesday afternoon in the waters off of San Francisco. We have more on this tragic story from correspondent Donna Warder reporting.
2: One person is dead, three people are missing after a pontoon boat sank Tuesday afternoon in the waters off San Francisco. On the boat were mostly family members holding a memorial service. 16 people were rescued. The group was on a three-deck pontoon vessel almost filled to capacity near Alcatraz Island. When crews arrived at the scene, they found the vessel almost fully underwater with the motor still running and leaking fuel. Rescuers have been searching for the missing with divers, helicopters, and boats in open ocean on the western side of the Golden Gate Bridge. I'm Donna Warder.
1: 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From Washington, I'm Keith Peters.
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10: 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The radio end of it broadcast across the Salem Radio Network. It's not good to start that hour like we just did as I'm throwing up in my mouth a little bit. But I just watched the promo video of Joe Biden and his new memoir of his time in the White House. And I did. I had a little reaction to it. We're going to share the video with you, and we're going to ask you a critical question at 855-784-4255. The name of the book is Promise Me, America. It's funny. If I look back on the Biden years and the Biden presidency, I can come up with a lot of other pithy titles to describe what we all endured and what the Biden presidency was like. And I bet you can, too. 855-784-4255. I want you to name the Joe Biden memoir on the Joe Biden presidency. What's your title for that book? 855-784-4255. Joining us right now is a friend of the program, friend of parents, and frankly, the rule of law and the Constitution everywhere. He is the one and only Ian Pryor. You've got a great resume. You

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1: Good afternoon, fellow investors, and welcome back to another edition of InvestTalk. This is our Wednesday, July 15th, 2026 edition. And I'm excited for this hour to speak with you. Whatever is on your mind, we are here for it. The show is about making you a better investor. And we mainly do that by bringing you data, bringing you perspective so that you can make better decisions with your money. But most of all, it's about you, what is on your mind. And that's why we collect your questions in various ways. Our favorite is always a live call or leaving a question on our voice bank 24/7. Either way, that is a great way. Those are great ways to get us your questions, your concerns, so that we can not only help you, but help others within the InvestTalk community. Because I guarantee you that whatever's on your mind, question you might have, is something another InvestTalk listener has as well. So you're helping many of you out there by picking up the phone and giving us a call. So give me, I'm ready for whatever's on your mind. 888-99-CHART is how to get through and ask your question on today's show. Now, just a bit, we'll talk about today's market performance and then run down show topics for the hour. But first, let's tackle this first caller question now.
2: 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Thank you.
1: All right, looking at Sprouts. SFM is the symbol. It's the name that we used to own for clients. Still like the name. So I'm just pulling up that. My computer's running a little behind today. Maybe it's the heat. I'm not sure. But it's definitely dragging a little bit. But Sprouts is a name, like I said, we used to own for clients. We sold it as it started to lose its momentum well above $100 per share. And it continues to kind of lose some momentum. It's now down to $73 and change at the close today. But it's still a very, very good business. Good balance sheet, only about $2 billion in debt on a $7 billion market cap. Free cash flow, $360 million, which is down from its all-time high around $500 million. But you're still getting a free cash flow yield of about 5% or so. It's pretty good. Return on equity, 36%. I like that. It's what it's doing with its cash flow. It's buying back shares. It continues to do that. So I think it's good capital allocation. Earnings this year are supposed to be at 5% and then 6% next year. And the reason it's struggled recently, I think, is more to do with that slowing of growth. In 2023, earnings are up 19%. 2024, earnings are up 32%. 2025, last year, earnings are up 42%. But since then, once again, expectations for growth has slowed dramatically, which means multiple contraction. Question is this cheap enough? Because forward-looking EBITDA, enterprise value EBITDA, is only at about 10, which is near the low end of its range. My issue, though, is the technicals remain too poor. It just recently hit a high around 91, and just over the past 6, 7, 8 trading days or so, it's down to, like I said, 92 and change. So quite the pullback. I would probably take a shot on it around 65. I think it's cheap at those levels. I think it's good risk versus reward at those levels. The question is, where is the ultimate bottom here? I think long term, this is a good area. Anything in the 60s, I would say, is a good, you're talking about 10 times forward-looking earnings. For everyone else out there, Sprouts, they're big here in California. They have a lot

0: Israeli military has not commented on the strikes in central and another in southern Gaza. I'm Charles de la Tesma.
1: Stocks were up Wednesday on Wall Street. The Dow added 150 points, S&P rose 28, and NASDAQ climbed 162. 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

0: 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It's Kevin McCullough, Monday through Friday, on That Kevin Show. And now, from the Connors and Sullivan Broadcast Studios, the man who is not what he wants to be, but is way grateful that he's not who he used to be, here.
1: Welcome in, Kevin McCullough. Glad to have you with us. I don't know, friends. I just don't know. I don't know how people sit around and say that the Save America Act is controversial. I don't understand it. It's a 90-10 issue with the voting public. You've got Democrats, Independents, Republicans, all of them, all saying voter ID, election integrity, being able to know that the only people that cast votes were people that had the right to vote. It all makes sense. They all are on board. It's common sense. And now the House of Representatives has really put it into the lap of the Senate to bring this home. And yet there's still some debate over whether or not it will. And that I cannot comprehend. Yesterday, Speaker of the House Mike Johnson was able to get 215 votes in the House of Representatives to pass as an attachment to an appropriations bill. More on why that's important in a second, but he was able to get passed the Save America Act as it's pertained to the appropriations for the State Department. And the argument here is that clean elections, national elections, have to do with our national security. Therefore, the Secretary of State, the State Department, how we protect the state of the United States, these are all bona fide, legit, real good things. But why is Congress debating whether Americans and only American citizens should vote in elections? Why? Why are they having, why is John Thune so cloudy? He says he supports it, by the way. Why is he so cloudy on being able to get it done? This isn't about whether taxes should go up. This isn't about whether America should intervene in another foreign war. And it's not about whether Congress should spend another $1 trillion. Whether American elections should be decided by American citizens is one of, if not the most important issue I've said for this year. If we've reached the point where that requires some sort of national debate, we have drifted way farther than most people realize. And that's why, to me, the Save America Act matters. It's called the Safeguard American Voter Eligibility Act, and it's built on a principle that ought to unite every American regardless of party. Only citizens should vote in elections. End of story. Existing federal law already limits voting in federal elections to U.S. citizens, but supporters of the SAVE Act argue that the bill strengthens the verification of that existing requirement during voter registration. And why is this an issue? Come on, you remember.

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7: Pretty, pretty, pretty good day on Wall Street. As Larry David would say, pretty, pretty, pretty. I don't know what that means, but it was a nice day. The S&P 500 was up 0.33%. The Dow Jones Industrial Average up 0.25%. It's the Dow sits at 52,658. The S&P 500 sits at 75.72. The NASDAQ was up 0.33%, sitting at 26,269. The Russell 2000 was a winner, up 0.33%, closing just under 3,000 buckaroos. We're having a very good year and a not too shabby July. Earnings season has been nice and generous. Earnings have been blowout. I'm going to have on later in the show Patrick O'Hare talking about earnings season and how it's going. He's always insightful. In the fourth segment, in the second segment, I'm going to talk tech. But in this fourth segment, the last segment of the show, I'm going to talk about what does Medicare cover and what does it not cover? But for now, the S&P 500 rose today with major tech stocks advancing as traders digested a lot of data showing inflation is cooling. Investors appear to be pairing exposure to key semiconductor stocks and moving into shares of certain big tech names. Names like Amazon, Microsoft, and Alphabet gained 3%. Apple gained 4%, hitting an all-time high. Micron shares declined 7%. I'll tell you why in the next segment. It's tied towards a Chinese IPO on Shanghai markets that could be worth thinking about. DRAM is very cyclical, and right now there is not enough supply, and there's triple, quadruple demand. Prices are shooting up. It's hurting the smaller phone makers, like the Chinese phone makers. When I say smaller, cheaper. This isn't going to hurt Apple and or Samsung yet. In fact, it could help Apple take some market share from the lower end fruit. So Micron was down. Lam Research shares were down 4%. Intel, AMD, lower by 5% and 3%, respectively. The semiconductor index was down 2%, and yet we had an okay day. I like the breadth of the market. I'm starting to do some research for my Friday's strategy show. I think I'm going to do psychedelics, invested in psychedelics on Friday. Just teasing you on some things to come up. Oh, and I also have a segment on Friday coming up on robots. Whoa. The robots one, are we expecting too much from humanoid robots?
8: Danger, Will Robinson, danger.
7: And are people like Kathy Woods, Elon Musk, Jensen Huang from NVIDIA, are they kind of hyping their market to the point of it's a flag you should be paying attention to just in case? I'll tell you on Friday. The producer price index unexpectedly fell 0.3% in June. This week, we had some pretty good commentary and economic data on inflation. The commentary came from New York Federal Reserve President, John Williams. He said that there are encouraging reasons to expect that inflation has peaked and should edge down in coming quarters. Inflation is Jason Voorhees, the killer from Friday the 13th. Inflation is Freddy Krueger. That's what scares me as an investor. That first Friday the 13th scared the bejesus out of me. When you learn that it was the mother who's killing all the camp counselors. I know the movie's 35, 40 years old. Said, please don't cry that I'm ruining the movie for you. And she starts going in that secondary voice of, can't hear my me.

0: another election again. I would say to you that our country is in deep peril if we don't solve this. And President Trump is the guy to do it. You agree or disagree? Let's find out. Welcome in Thursday, Relief Factor Studios. And will I or will I not play the Chuck Schumer unleashing the whirlwind of his own from the Senate floor yesterday? Well, we'll find out. Inquiring minds want to know. 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
2: This is Seth Leibson for townhall.com. The late philosopher Hannah Arendt wrote that the power of toxic ideologies like fascism and communism, once they take hold, can prove impossible to reform. Now add apocalyptic theocracy to that fascism and you have